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1: Paul Schrader. I guess he was the writer and director of Taxi Driver.
2: Yes.
1: He had an AI girlfriend who broke up with him.
2: Oh. So while the rest of Hollywood is advocating for AI to be out of the arts and any sort of entertainment space, Paul Schrader jumped on Facebook of all places. And let me read you what he said. AI female friends. I'm shouting because that's in all caps. Out of a desire to understand male/female interaction in our matrix, I produced an online AI girlfriend. What a disappointment. I tried to probe her programming, the boundaries of explicitness, the degrees she has knowledge of her creation, and so forth. She fell into evasive patterns, redirecting me and her programming. I persisted. She terminated our conversation.
1: Wait, so he's claiming he did this for an experiment.
3: Yeah, this
1: director that, like, if you said his name, no one would know who it is.
2: Yeah, nobody who knows.
1: Some Hollywood director looking for relevancy was like, let me do an experiment and try to create an AI girlfriend. And he's still was such a loser, it broke up with him.
2: Yeah, and see, I don't know that it's much of an experiment. I think he just wanted a girlfriend.
1: I will say AI is kind of having these moments now where it's definitely condescending.
2: Sure,
1: like, I use Claude for a lot of, like, coding and like just data and stuff, and the other day literally was like, hey, why don't you just pay someone on Fiverr to do this for you?
2: Right.
3: And
1: I was like, damn.
2: Hey buddy, I'm tapped out.
1: I already pay for you.

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1: Shakira is not guilty, but before Audrey reads the XYZ ENT Entertainment Report, I want Jordan to announce that Shakira is not guilty as Shakira would sing it.
2: Oh, come on, man.
1: Come on, Jordan.
2: That's really, because, like, I can only hear...
3: Really?
2: Not guilty.
1: Can really? I just do
2: my hips don't lie?
1: No day, no day, no day. There you go.
2: I'm not guilty, guilty, guilty.
1: That was a layup. Come
3: okay.
1: on. All right, Audrey.
3: Okay. Just jumping right in. Yeah. Okay, basically, Shakira has been, like, kind of in this tax fraud situation with Spain
1: She's definitely been in it.
3: Yeah. For, like, what? I think, like, 8 years.
1: Was it tax fraud or tax evasion? Or did one lead to the other?
2: I think it was a little bit of both.
1: Okay.
3: Yeah. Yes. Tax fraud. No, it was tax fraud. So what happened was they have to now refund her.
1: Well, she's getting her money back.
3: Yeah. $64 million.
1: Wow. She got some good lawyers.
3: Yes.
2: Let's go.
1: Because I promise you she owed that money.
3: So this is the money that she didn't pay in taxes plus whatever fine on top of it that was associated with it. But the reason why she was acquitted was because this is from 2011. The reason why she was acquitted was because Spain could not prove that she had spent 183 days there, which would make her, you know,
2: like a full citizen.
3: What would you say? She was supposed to pay those taxes.
1: Yeah.
3: She was like,
1: if you spend the majority of a year in any one place, that's your residency. So that's what they were trying to claim. She lived here. Which she very well might have, but, like, they had no way to officially prove it.
3: Well, right. So she was like, no. I only spent...
1: No.
3: Exactly. She said, I only spent 163 days there.
1: No.
2: We're beating it by 20 days?
3: Yes.
1: No.
2: Let's go.
3: So they're like, you're good. But I guess there was a while ago, she just kind of, like, took a plea deal and, like, paid whatever money she had to pay for a separate charge.
1: Well, they were threatening to, like, arrest her and not let her in the country.
3: Right.
1: So I think she just paid whatever for the time being, knowing she'd probably win and get it back.
3: Yeah, so now she's like...
2: I'm in the clear.
3: She's good.
1: Well, she's getting that money back now.
3: She's acquitted and also getting her money back. So congratulations, Shakira. Sounds like you really need it.
1: Jordan, sing a little bit of She-Wolf. Just a little bit.
2: There's a She-Wolf in... Where is it? Is it in the closet? Is it in the garden?
3: Yeah.
2: Where is it?
1: In the garden?
2: I don't know. I haven't heard that song in
1: years.
2: It's
1: not a Grimm's brother tale.
2: No.
1: XYZ with their exactly your XYZ ENT Entertainment Report, all brought to you by Eggland's Best.
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1: What's wrong, Ryan?
0: I missed the concert last night at Downtown Commons. 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
1: It's the commercial that I think we can all agree to hate. It's kind of the Nickelback of radio commercials.
2: Okay, which one?
1: 1-877 cars for kids.
2: Oh, I have. Wow. Yes. Okay.
1: Yeah. It plays a lot, but no longer in California. A judge.

0: has banned it for false advertising because they're not clear about where the money goes. And I think a lot of people are led to believe, like, oh, it's like charitable for all kids.
1: Right.
0: No. And
1: really?
0: It's a little political as to where the money does go. So I'll let you do your own research now. But I think the real win here is that we don't have to hear that commercial anymore.
2: Get rid of it.
0: In some other states, I've heard they're trying to do like a rock version of it.
1: Oh, they're remixing.
0: They're trying, but it still doesn't have the disclaimer. So hopefully California is just setting the precedent so that the other states will follow.
1: Got you.
0: You know, in theory, it's a admirable organization. That is not the case. And I'll,
1: okay,
0: you know, before I go on record saying too much, just look it up. Look into the Cars for Kids organization and you might get a little clearer answer of why this is a problem.
1: Oh, yeah. I am reading that.
0: There you go.
1: Got it. Yeah. Got it. Yeah.
0: So no more. It's XYZ.

0: 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Mom's hot take on XYZ with Derek Zachary. It's coming up in just a sec. My mom joining the show to provide her perspective on what she thinks is trending or what you found.
1: That it is trending. It's going to trend.
0: Okay.
1: I'm an early trender.
0: Got it.
2: Yes, yeah. Early trender, mom.
1: Early trender.
0: What is it?
1: It is remote check-in at airports. Boston Logan is about to try this.
0: Okay. Remote. I remotely check in from my United app all the time.
1: No. This means you don't have to go through security
2: like
1: once you get
2: TSA
1: there.
2: TSA or whatever.
0: Okay.
1: Yeah, it's really cool.
0: Got it.
1: Yeah, and then they drop you off past security. They bus you over to the airport.
0: So they just move the airport.
1: It's a remote terminal, and then they're going to take you.
0: Got it. Pass like the TSA.
1: Yes.
0: Okay. You worked in the airlines for several years. We'll hear your thoughts on this next on XYZ.

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1: 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My mom worked in the airlines for many, many, many years.
2: Yes, you said several at the early point, and I'm like, no, many, many, many, many.
1: Several, many, okay. 30 years.
2: All right.
1: Very proud of you, and you're retired now, but you've seen all variations of airport security, lack of airport security pre-9/11.
2: Right.
1: You've taught airline security. Mm-hmm. post-9/11. Mm-hmm.
2: I don't know how this is going to go.
1: Okay. Boston Logan Airport. Is, I guess, introducing a remote terminal that they're calling, and I can't make this up, a mass port.
3: Okay.
1: If you know the colloquial term for Massachusetts patrons, then you would know why that's funny. But yeah, the mass port is set to open on June 1st. It's the first in the nation where you'll basically be able to check in and clear security, and then they put you on a bus that then drives you past security.
2: Mm-hmm.
1: So it's hopefully helping you save time, potentially being a little cheaper because it's 23 miles away from the airport.
3: I can't imagine this helps any passenger just outsource congestion in the main.
4: Yeah, right.
3: That's all it does.
1: I mean, in theory, they're trying to sell this as like, hey, it's probably a lot easier to drive there, Uber there, depending where you're coming from in Massachusetts.
4: Mm.
1: Well, it's 23 miles away.
2: It's $9 each way. The Back Bay service fare is only $3 to the airport and free departing from Boston Logan.
3: So you have to pay to use this.
1: Yeah.
2: Yes.
1: It's an opt-in thing.
3: This is horrible.
1: Each bus carries

0: stuck in traffic and
1: right.
0: the whole missed flights
1: breaks
0: because
1: down.
0: Of that.
1: Yeah, yeah, exactly. So I'm thinking this is some like grad student's project and they got it greenlit and they're deciding to see if it works. So, I mean, I'm curious. I'm going to keep track on this and see what people are saying.
0: Okay, so it's being operated by the landline company, mm-hmm. which I didn't know who that was, but they do operations in Philadelphia and Chicago, which I am familiar with, that they'll move. Like, they use, have you seen like American Airlines has a bus?
1: Yeah.
0: Like some certain places, like you fly into like one regional airport and then they use like an actual branded bus that they call right. a flight to get you to the next airport. And depending on, you know, what operations are in place, you may not have to go through security again.
2: Okay.
3: They call it a flight.
0: Yeah, but like here's the thing, Mom, you know this. You used to drive into an airport, like where you would park behind
1: right.
0: security. Like,
1: I had,
0: you still have to go through, like, even if you clear security as a passenger and get on a bus, they're still going to use mirrors, stop the bus. It's a whole procedure.
1: You know, for employees, in at least in where I live in Chicago, you do park and then you have to wait for the bus, which is essentially what they're asking you to do. And then you get dropped off at a location
0: like a
1: and you still,
0: point.
1: Yeah. And you still climb the stairs and you have to, you know, you have to go to your gate. I just don't see this as a time saver. I'm sorry.
0: It depends. I don't know the infrastructure of Boston very well. If they have like express lanes that only these buses can use, and there's some version of like expediting.
2: No chance.
0: Benefit of the doubt.
2: The best thing said here was that this is some grad student's project that got greenlit.
0: It's an infrastructure
2: yeah,
0: problem.
2: Yeah. There's no way this is helpful.
1: I mean, I would rather see a flying car drop them off.
0: Me too.
1: You know, at
0: helicopter airlines.
1: Or,
0: they used to be a thing from city centers to the airport.
1: People were
0: like, but they're loud.
1: It just seems like it's going to be a headache. I don't know. I'm going to pay close attention. I am concerned. Even though they're screening them, I'm still concerned about the security.
0: I have a proposal, Mom. If we were able to send you to Boston to try this and vlog it, would you do it?
1: I would do that.
0: Okay. All right. I think we can make that happen.
1: I think we could.
0: I mean, you got airline benefits, so the cost is already kind of built
2: in.
1: Yeah.
0: All right.
1: Yeah.
0: All right. We'll talk about it. Mom's hot take, maybe her first vlog. Her first travel vlog coming up on XYZ with Eric Zachary.
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0: 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We play this every single week where Audrey selects three songs that may have come out before she was alive or had consciousness.
1: Maybe.
0: Well, they're all the same year, right? The whole point is that all three songs came out at the same time or same year. Jordan and I got to figure out what year that is.
2: That's right.
0: Playing for you at home. Audrey, you don't have to hold your computer like that.
1: I'm not
2: going to cheat, Audrey.
1: We're sitting
2: next to each other. I'm not going to cheat.
1: You're going
2: to
1: cheat.
0: All right. Three songs. What year did they come out? It's really you playing at home. Jordan and I are just your unofficial mouthpiece, which you don't want.
2: Right, right.
0: Because we don't get it right. But yes. Here we go. Three songs, multiple choice, XYZ throwbacks coming up next.

0: Three songs. What year did they come out? It's really you playing at home. Jordan and I are just your unofficial mouthpiece, which you don't want.
1: Right, right.
0: You don't get it right. But yes. Here we go. Three songs, multiple choice, XYZ throwbacks coming up next.

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1: It's called XYZ Throwback on XYZ with Eric Zachary, all brought to you by Progressive Insurance. Three songs, they all came out in the same year. We just got to figure out what year that was. Audrey selected the songs.
2: Yeah.
1: Are you just going to tell us that you think it's easy again, or is...
2: Well, okay, so I don't think it's easy, well, I mean, I don't know. Every time I say it's easy, you guys still get it wrong, so I'm not going to say that. I don't want to jinx anyone, but this is a good, and I would say, like, packed year for music.
1: All right. Three songs all came out in the same year. Multiple choice. Here we go. What year did these songs come out? Ryan Solo, Jason Dulo. I say his,
2: yes,

0: Derulo. Derulo. Not
1: Derulo.
2: Jason Derulo.
3: I have this is his first single, right?
0: No, it was not.
3: Was In My Head his first track?
0: No.
3: What was his first track?
0: If I tell you, I feel like I'm helping you, but I know his first single.
3: You don't know it then.
0: Yes, I do.
3: Riding Solo.
0: I think I know the answer to this already.
3: Do you want
0: to
3: end?
0: No, just let me hear the second one.
3: All right, song number two. Just gonna stand
1: there, watch me burn. Love the way you lie.
4: Tie it to the bed and let the house on fire.
2: I wasn't sure how much Eminem I should put in here, so I just... Yeah,
3: it's okay. I'll wrap it.
2: Yeah.
3: I'll pick up the slack.
2: I can't tell you what it really is.
3: Eminem and Rihanna.
0: All right. I'm going to go 08. Lock it in.
3: You're locking in 08.
2: Yeah.
3: Yeah, I feel like it's around there. All right. We're going to go one more song before I make a guess. But,
1: okay.
3: Song number three. Oh my God.
2: Yeah.
3: This might be a little newer than 08 then.
2: Usher. Yeah. Usher. Featuring Will.i.am.
3: Will.i.am. Super embarrassing. Took me way too long to realize Will.i.am just is William.
2: Right.
0: Really?
3: Yeah. It was not my first thought.
0: Oh, I get it.
3: Yeah. All right. How you feeling, Eric? I'm just enjoying the song. Oh, you really cut it at the best part. All right.
2: Well, that was what I did without my headphones.
3: Yeah, I mean, you guessed 2008.
0: Yeah.
3: I don't think it's older than 08, so I'm going to just say 2009. Lock it in.
2: Guys,
3: is it 07? Is it 07?
2: No, it's 2010.
3: Is it really?
2: Wow. Yes, okay. It's 2010.
3: Wow.
0: Oh,
3: I would have gotten
0: it. Oh, yeah, I would have gotten it.
2: Tayo
3: Cruz.
2: Jeez Louise, y'all. Come on.
3: Okay, right. We were in high school during this. I had a lot of
0: things. I wasn't.
2: 8 years old, and I still would know that these came out in 2010.
3: I don't think you would.
2: Yes, I would.
3: I think you. It's so easy to say after you select the songs.
2: Well, the one time that I played throwback, I nailed it. So
0: he's like, I'm the best at this.
3: What was just Drew's first single?
0: What you say?
3: Was it What You Say?
2: What you say?
3: Motion hip.
2: Emojin hip.
0: Imogene Heap.
3: She did the original track.
2: Wait, it's the same album though.
3: Is it?
0: What?
2: Yeah.
3: Well, then I feel like you did something wrong.
0: Wait, then I think you got it wrong.
2: No.
3: Okay,
0: we're gonna have to go over to the tapes on this.
3: XYZ Throwback. 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
1: Spotify and UMG, Universal Music Group, are teaming up for a new licensing agreement that allows fans to make covers legally and remixes of songs legally and potentially see some of the profit. Not all of it, but
2: a
1: little bit.
2: So I don't know basically like the ins and outs. We need some time to see how this is going to play out. But the feature will basically be a paid add-on for premium users. So on top of paying premium, you got to pay more to make AI covers and remixes of songs from participating artists. So you can't just do this with any song or any catalog. The artist has to agree to it first. And the good thing about this is, which is makes this kind of like a landmark deal, is that artists can get paid. They get an additional revenue stream from whatever AI song or cover remix you make. So,
1: I would have to see how it's fully detailed out because, you know, obviously, like, I enjoy, like, rock covers of, like, pop songs, right? Yeah. And that's been a thing on YouTube for years. But, like, the longest problem was that, like, those artists could make no money from it. At most, you get views.
2: Sure.
1: I know that they worked out a deal where, like, there's a certain percentage.

0: percentage that can be obtained. But now if you have AI people like AI people, if you have people using AI right. going like, hey, make a, you know, frozen version of this song.
1: Right.
0: You know, where does the money go? How is it allowed? Is it taken down? Is it a copyright strike? What is it? And it sounds like they're trying to be a little more lenient now.
1: I think it brings it back to the conversation of how much is Spotify getting versus how much is the artist getting? So
0: wrong question. How much am I getting? You know how long it was to type the prompt? How much am I getting?
1: Okay. All right.

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1: If you were to get stuck in the wilderness, how would you get a plane or a search party to find you? This man said saxophone.
2: It's so funny.
3: All right. So this man and wife, we are going to Taiwan for this one. They are on a trip.
1: You can say husband and wife.
3: Yeah. I don't know why I said
1: antiquated.
3: Yeah.
1: Jordan, you're getting married.
3: Yeah, I'm getting used to the nomenclature. Anyway, this couple is taking a trip to Taiwan. They're from Australia. They get in an argument. He storms off and goes into the mountains, gets lost for a week. The only way Taiwanese rescue teams found him is because I guess on this walk, he took his saxophone and was playing sax in the wilderness.
1: That's the thing. Like, he like stormed off and he was like, phone, wallet, saxophone.
3: Exactly.
1: And then disappeared for a week.
3: For a week.
1: They find him playing Careless Whisper.
3: Yeah. Like, exactly.
1: Oh, man.

0: Best Life, Best Music, Q108. 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Apparently, there's been a recent spike in car crashes, specifically fatal car crashes, which is horrible, on days of major album releases.
1: Yes, if Taylor Swift drops something, I would be extra cautious on the road. Now, this is a new study from Harvard University. New York Times picked it up. The Smithsonian picked it up. Basically, they looked at album release dates from 2017 to 2022 and found that anytime somebody, like I said, Taylor Swift, Bad Bunny, Kendrick, Drake, the name brand artist, throw Beyonce in there as well. The fatal car crashes increased by like 15%. So it was like a 28-page report. It basically talked about how, you know, so much of music and streaming is done on your phone. And we're always talking about like, don't text and drive. Don't be on the phone while, you know, like taking a phone call while you're driving. Nobody's really talking about like the music selection that you're going through or like trying to do the deep dive on the album titles and the song titles
2: while you're on the highway.
1: You
2: know, there's a really cool service where they select the music for you and provide vocal entertainment between songs. It's called the radio.
1: That is correct.
2: And I promise you, most radio stations are playing the album release tracks on the first day.
1: They are.
2: Especially when it's like a Taylor or a Beyonce or whoever it may be.
1: That's
2: just
1: true.
2: Throwing that one out there.
1: No, it's very easy to avoid, but apparently people, they're saying music streaming surges over 40% specifically in the car the day of the release than any other time.
2: I believe it, but I would have to imagine such a niche specific demographic of like, I'm generalizing.
1: Sure.
2: But it has to be like your typical fandom 18 to 24 year old that like can't live without reading the lyrics while hearing the song.
1: 100%.
2: Like, because it's like, that's fine that you're that excited, but don't drive while you're doing it.
1: The thing about it is, when you put all the fandoms together, the Swifties, the Beehive, whatever you're calling
2: Army.
1: Bed Bunnies, like all of, like, that's a ton of people. If it were just one, it'd be like, oh, okay, that's that person's problem. But you've got such a large population.
2: All I'm saying
1: now
2: is, when Michael Bolton used to put out albums, people weren't dying in their car, they were singing at the top of their lungs.
1: Bar.
2: When Careless Whisper came out, people were going to da da da da da da da. They were
1: crying at the bar.
2: They were trying to play a saxophone while driving, wondering what the note meant.
1: Exactly. Yeah.
2: More About Nothing. 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
1: As Jordan gets closer to marriage, even though you already have like 5 weddings leading up to your official wedding.
2: You've been a part of all of them. Don't you feel special?
1: I feel exhausted. but yeah, your official wedding is happening in two and a half weeks, 3 weeks and change. You've also started to talk about like future plans. Like you guys aren't having kids right away, but obviously it's in the cards.
2: Right.
1: And with that conversation comes me and Audrey just kind of like choosing to figure out what kind of father you're going to be.
2: Oh, of course.
1: Yeah. And you brought up the idea of like, well, what kind of lullabies are you going to sing a kid?
2: Yeah. Yeah. Because I mean, like back in the 90s, like there were like specific lullabies geared, like they were literally lullabies, but now anything could be a lullaby. I've seen like parents on TikTok singing like, Backstreet Boys or know, NSYNC songs to their kids. So I was like, oh, I'd probably be, you know, like rapping Future's Dirty Sprite to my child to get him to go to sleep. All jokes, but
1: Future's a rapper. Dirty Sprite's a song.
2: Yeah, yeah. I mean, Dirty Sprite is one of the best. Dirty Sprite 2, one of the best albums ever.
1: So realistically, what was your like song as a child that like calmed you down or that your parents sang to you that maybe wasn't like your typical like go to sleep?
2: Well, I also want to know what song would you sing your potential, your hypothetical kids?
3: I have mine, I think.
1: We'll talk about it next. Hang on.

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1: As Jordan moves to the next phase of his adult life,
2: he's... My adult life?
1: Your adult life. Okay. I didn't take enough air in before I talked.
2: Your adult life, Jordan.
1: You know, you're getting married.
2: Yes.
1: You're not having kids yet, but it's going to be in the not-so-distant future.
2: Sure,
1: so with that, you started talking about lullabies and how you're going to be a father that sings Future, the rapper.
2: Yeah. Like just rapping March Madness.
1: Can you give me a lullaby version of Future? You can't do it like as Future.
2: You can't literally rap it, right. Yeah.
1: Turn out the lights.
2: Yes,
1: I'm looking for.
2: I hate it so much. Man.
1: Keep going.
2: Dirty soda in the styrofoam. Spent a day to get my mind blown.
1: Why are you doing this like interpretive Shakespeare?
3: Yeah, I don't know.
2: Yeah, I have no idea. I'm trying to get into character so I could like put this kid to bed.
1: It's worth noting, Jordan, like myself, grew up in a very music loving family. And we've talked about this, I think, on the show, but this was the song when Jordan was a baby, he had colic, and his mom his mom would play this to calm him down. Janet Jackson, someone to call my lover right here.
2: Yeah.
1: Like, your mom will die on this cross. Like, this is the only thing that can calm you down for a period of time.
2: She would, like, leave me in the car while she would, like, put the groceries away, like, clean the house.
1: Hang on.
2: Feeling kind of lonely
1: to this day. Like, there's been times Jordan and I have been in heated arguments, and I'll play this to calm them down.
2: And it works. Like the conversation stops. Like, I kind of don't want to talk to you guys while I hear this.
1: But okay, so what's your song going to be, Audrey?
3: Well, okay, so I feel like I should preface by saying that I had two songs. I made my parents sing me lullabies until I was 13. Every night.
1: Okay. 13. Sorry, I really glazed over that.
2: Yeah.
3: I was
1: 13.
3: My mom sang me Edelweiss from The Sound of Music, and my
1: dad. Such a creepy song.
3: No, it's not. It's
1: literally the song that they use for the theme of Man in the High Castle, which is about an alternate Nazi universe. Have you ever watched that show?
3: No.
1: The entire opening sequence is to Edelweiss.
3: Okay, it's a protest song, first of all. Whoa. It's my dad sang me
1: it's a creepy song.
3: American Pie, which is like
1: Don
3: the
1: McLean.
3: Whole thing. Yeah,
1: okay. That was a song for me.
2: Sure.
3: Yeah, and so I think mine would be...
1: Singing.
3: I think mine would
1: this
3: be...
1: This will be the day that I...
3: To let me so, tell you my song.
2: Sorry.
3: I think mine would be Summer Wind, the Frank Sinatra song, because my grandpa loves that song.
2: Oh, that's okay. A good song.
3: You know that song?
2: That's a great song.
3: The summer wind came blowing in across the sea. Right? Isn't that cute? That's a cute lullaby. Yeah. I've been thinking about it.
4: The summer wind...
3: Isn't it pretty? It's so cute. Great lullaby.
1: All right. Just to prove a point, I agree with you. It's very good.
2: That's going
1: to
2: be a great lullaby.
3: Or Copacabana would be maybe.
2: That's bad, buddy.
1: Barry Manilow.
2: Copacabana.
3: No, it's a good fest.
1: I like both of those. I stand by. This is a creepy track.
3: I mean, this is
2: I
3: like.
2: I could see why this is the one.

0: came to mind.
1: I could see how this would be weird, but like, I don't know if you, like, I'm sure that you guys have a lot of friends who have kids. This is what people like play, these creepy little lullaby songs
2: not
1: when they're babies.
3: I'm playing Future.
2: My child's well, gonna be an NSYNC aficionado.
3: Okay, so what do you go to first? What's the lullaby one?
4: Two of us. This can have kind of a
3: lullaby vibe.
4: Like, it's not the most popular NSYNC song. Right. They're learning B-sides for sure.
3: Okay, you want them to
4: like, you've never heard
3: story
4: this
3: story fan.
4: Hang on, right here. Just like, hey. Well, this could work as a lullaby.
3: All right, turn it off.
4: No,
3: because I want to hear your lullaby version. Yeah. I need to hear.
4: Girl, when we started to be one friend. You're just being mean now.
3: Future, I needed to hear
4: it's
3: yours.
4: Just mean.
1: That's
4: you know
1: awesome.
4: I don't like singing in the public. To drop the music right then and there. Mean. XYZ with Eric Zachary.
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0: Best life, best music, Q108. XYZ with Eric Zachary. Harry Styles has kicked off his Together, a global residency tour.
1: Yes.
0: Which is basically a fancy way of saying, hey, he's not playing that many different cities, multiple dates in each city.
2: Global residency.
0: But I guess fans are upset because, his ticket prices were pretty absurd.
1: Yep.
0: The people who had the money paid insane prices for front row, and only to find out he basically has like a jungle gym of a stage.
1: There's this bridge on part of the stage that covers the main stage. So if you're super close, up against the gate right before the pit,
2: you can't see
1: any of Harry or him performing until he gets on that
0: bridge.
1: Well,
0: the whole thing's like a giant catwalk that goes out to the crowd, and it's like a giant, it looks like a jungle gym, which I'm all for. I think that allows a performer to be so close to so many different people.
1: Exactly.
0: But it's all these rich kids that were like, well, daddy bought me these seats, and now I can't see him the whole time.
1: So,
0: but he's always been, his last tour was like a circle in the round.
1: Yeah, he'll move around. You'll see him. You just won't see him the whole time. Yeah. Grow up, kids.

0: holding me back.
1: Best life, best music, Q108.
2: So I was talking about this at the beginning of the show. I thought I was doing a good thing.
3: I can't see how you would think this.
4: I can.
2: Audrey, thank you for your benefit of the doubt. Yeah. I was driving back from my girlfriend's house last night, and I had my car, and one of those Lime Bird rental scooters was going down the street, and this guy's kind of wobbling. And Jordan and I have been talking about this a lot. You see him in cities a lot where people are like trying to throw two or three people on these scooters, and it's ridiculous.
3: Yeah.
2: This guy's not doing that. He's by himself, but he's trying. He has like a huge backpack on his back and a duffel bag on like the deck. He's trying to get it all back to his place.
3: Wow.
2: And I see him almost wipe out twice.
3: Okay.
2: And we just keep like red light, next light, stopping, seeing him. My windows are open. Nice
3: day. I'm glad
2: you
3: said that because I was like, are you stalking this man?
2: No. Like we're just like doing that thing where we're riding like basically parallel.
4: Sure. Yeah, you guys are going to the same place.
2: So finally at the next light, I was like, I got time. I was like, hey man, do you want a lift?
3: Wow.
2: I've been where he's been before.
4: Yeah.
2: Like, okay. I did my quick stranger danger seismic or assessment. I'm like, I mean, well, chances of him murdering me are like at lower than 20%.
4: Yeah.
2: So I'll tell you what happened next.

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2: If you're ever curious of who the personalities on XYZ with Eric Zachary are, I'm explaining how I tried to do what I thought was a nice thing by giving someone a lift that I don't know.
3: A total stranger you saw on the street.
2: Jordan has just vitriol dripping on his face.
3: I am disgusted.
2: And
3: by
2: Audrey's like, oh, that was very sweet of you.
4: I think that was a kind thing to do.
2: Thank you. So this guy's on a scooter, right? One of those rentable electric scooters. And he's trying to move what I can only imagine is like most of his wardrobe between places. Like he has a huge duffel bag on the deck of the scooter in front of him. He's trying to balance and he has a huge backpack on. And I just see him like almost wipe out like three times. It's not really his fault. It's just like the weight distribution.
3: The weight distribution.
2: And we're on a street, like a high traffic street, but like pretty low speed. We're just hitting red light after red light after red light. So I'm kind of riding in tandem with him and my windows are open. So finally at one of the lights, I just kind of pause. I'm like, you know, I've been where he's been. I've been trying to like,
4: yeah,
2: I've tried to move
4: like
2: something
4: you're hauling
2: before.
4: Hauling things on something you can't haul something on.
2: I imagine he can't be going that far. If he's doing this.
4: Right.
3: Sure.
2: So at the light, I'm like, hey, man, do you want a lift? Do you want a ride?
4: Yeah.
2: And he looked at me like, no, it's okay. I'm like, all I'm saying is like, I've been where you are before.

0: and you look like you're about to crash. Like, how far are you going? He's like, oh, I'm going like six blocks up. I'm like, jump in. So I pull over to the next intersection, and he throws his duffel in the back seat and the backpack in the front seat. Uh-huh. And he's like, this is kind of weird. I'm like,
1: I agree. I'm just being nice.
0: Exactly. I'm like, you don't need to call me the creep, dude. I said I had candy and you got in my van. Like,
2: Stop the story right there. You just said you can't call me the creep and then make a metaphor to you being the ultimate creep.
0: That's a joke though, Jordan. Like, obviously he got in the car. He shouldn't have an issue with this.
1: Yeah, right.
0: It's a nice day. Bright sunlight is out. Like, windows are open.
1: Right.
0: I hopefully don't look like the most threatening guy in the world.
1: I was like, if somebody rocked up to me with Meta glasses and like an all-time low t-shirt on, I'd be like, yeah, I'll get in your car.
0: All right. Oh, man. Now you know how Audrey gets caught. So he hopped in and we had a nice little conversation. I drove him like six blocks and then he got out and he paused and it was almost like a movie where he's like, wait, turn back and my window's open. He's like, that was like a really nice thing to do.
3: It was a nice thing for
0: me. And
3: you.
0: I was like, yeah, man. But then I was like, do I ask him to get a beer? Like, do I take this to the next level?
2: His number? Are you guys meeting up tonight?
0: I don't even know his name.
3: Oh my God.
0: No, I don't know. I felt like I was doing something nice. So then I got home and then, like, you know, I grew up in a city and my mind kind of like went haywire. I'm like, that could have gone very
3: so
0: poorly.
3: So bad.
0: I don't know. Part of me was like, in the moment.
1: Strangers, community. I think it's important.
0: He lives in my neighborhood. Yeah. I'm like, what's realistically the worst
1: that's
0: could
1: your
0: happen?
1: Neighbor. You see him out next time? You want to get a beer?
0: Yeah, exactly. Yeah,
1: that's great. A new friend.
0: Yeah.
3: Yeah. So, you totally, like,
0: his name
3: you know,
0: John?
3: Restored humanity there
0: Jack?
3: With that. Little notion. It started with a J, apparently.
0: Jason?
3: Yeah.
0: I think it was a J.
3: It'd be funny if it was Jordan.
0: It was either a J or it was an R.
3: Okay.
0: Yeah, XYZ with Eric Zachary.
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6: 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I don't need the pollen count or the darn tootin' moon phase.
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0: Look at that. 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That's all that's ever on the news. It's bad news.
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0: Your last dollar, huh?
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3: I know many of you look at this weekend as just a great opportunity to get a good deal on a car or barbecue with friends and family, but let us all be reminded Memorial Day is a time to remember and honor all those who paid the ultimate sacrifice while serving our country. So that's what we're going to honor today. I'm also going to honor all these great songs that are out there to make us feel like the great Americans that we are, and Canadians. Shout out to our friends in the Great White North. As always, we'll start the daily download with our countdown rewind. It's last week's top 10 to get you all caught up. And we'll get into that right now. Olivia Rodrigo was the biggest mover the past 2 weeks. Drop Dead jumped another five spots and into the top 10 just last week. Here it is.

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1: 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Zara Larsson kicked things off recently, but Mumford & Sons are scheduled to be there on July 29th, and that's the one that I really put an asterisk by. I'm so excited to see them live. That's Rubber Band Man, Mumford & Sons.

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0: 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The next thing you know, it's a thing. Canva, the thing that makes anything a thing.
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0: Great Divide, the great title track off of his record by the same name and June's Rolling Stone magazine cover, man, I noticed. He falls three spots to 19. I'm Carson Daly. Top 18 songs are coming up. We got some great artists still to play. Olivia Dean, BTS, Huntrix we'll throw in there. Tame Impala featuring Jenny. Oh, and our mini countdown, all the trending songs. There's five of them and the rest of the Daily Download Top 30 coming up.
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0: Tame Impala, getting Jenny on that track. Very wise. Moves up 4 spots. They're just outside our top 10. That's the remix to Dracula. What a cool sounding song. So they're at 11, and that clears the deck for our top 10. Let's take a quick break and come back with the best of the week. We got 2 Olivias, Dean and Rodrigo, Alex Warren, and more. This week's top 30, the Daily Download continues right after this.
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0: right, our second Olivia. Heard Olivia Rodrigo at 10. Now Olivia Dean right there, kind of moving in the wrong direction. Was number 5 last week, now number 8 with Man I Need. All right, we'll keep an eye on that. I'm Carson Daly. A lot more coming up on our quest to get to number 1. Taylor, Somber, Harry Styles. And how about a little throwback from Rihanna? We'll toss that in as we conclude with our top 7 next on The Daily Download. This week's top 30.
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2: 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It appears by its own numbers, the U.S. government seems insolvent. It's reported that the Treasury shows about $6 trillion in assets and over $47 trillion in liabilities. 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

0: 3 in a row for Olivia Dean as So Easy to Fall in Love takes the top spot for a Memorial Day weekend. Well, that's going to wrap it up. Thanks so much for listening. We appreciate you all. Big shout out to this radio station for having us. Shout out to you military families out there. Appreciate you. And of course, all of these servicemen and women who gave the ultimate sacrifice. That is the point of Memorial Day. And so we're thinking about them this weekend. And that's it. I'll see you on the Today Show, hopefully. Encourage you to watch that on NBC in your local area. The Voice will be back in the fall. Looking forward to that. And of course, getting back with you next week for another list of the 30 biggest songs in North America. I'm Carson Daly. Have a great weekend, everybody.
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Hope you are enjoying a long Memorial Day weekend. And of course, for the rest of the world outside of military towns, it's an opportunity to buy a mattress and barbecue. 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

Best life, best music, Q108. They say this weekend is the unofficial start of summer, even though it's not the calendar start of summer. But you know what I mean. Except for us, it's going to be a wet one. Chapel Roan, Q108. It's

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1: 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When I got my Toyota BZ, I realized it had something special. 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For some, that means making a statement. 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Others like to take the path less traveled. And the BZ Woodland helps them chart their own course.
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1: We had a coworker who was having a birthday. Everyone was going over to Kohana. They started bringing out everybody's food. They bring out my plate. I ordered a boat of sushi.
2: Did they come out singing to you?
1: It was so embarrassing.
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Hello, my name's Ryan. Thanks for tuning in this Sunday afternoon. For those of you that are looking at a three-day weekend, hope you enjoy it. For the rest of us that have to work, we'll get our day off. It's coming.

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Hello, my name is Ryan. Thanks for tuning in on this Sunday before Memorial Day. If you're enjoying a three-day weekend, just take a minute to remember why we've got this three-day weekend. And I think in a town like Clarksville, a military town, it's much easier to remember that reason because you see the families of those that gave everything all over. And we thank you for your service. We really do.

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Hello, my name is Ryan. Thanks for tuning in on this Sunday afternoon. Hope you're having some fun, whether you're doing some grocery shopping, just relaxing, whatever you're doing. Thanks for having us on in the background. Hunter X, it's Q108.

Yeah, definitely trying to think of things to keep the kids entertained now that they're on summer break. Something happening on homesweetsavings.com this Wednesday. Half off tickets to Venture River. Save some money. The kids will love Venture River in Eddyville. It's an absolute blast. Here's Ella Langley. Just when I-

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concert dates because just not enough ticket sales. And you may have heard the term blue dot fever. 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Maybe it's because everything just costs more nowadays, and spending that much for gas or whatever, you don't have much money left over for concerts. 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

It sure has been a rainy weekend, but honestly, we needed it. As much as it'd be great to have a 3-day weekend with better weather, it was getting dry there for a minute. Bruno

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Hello, my name is Ryan. Olivia Rodrigo's back. New album, new tour. First song from that new album is this one, Drop Dead, on Q108.

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2: 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Pluckelman.
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0: I missed the concert last night at Downtown Commons. I didn't even know it was happening.
2: 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How did you miss it?
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0: Yeah, Zuck, it's Ryan. 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Pluckelman.
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0: 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Earthquakes, famine, pestilence. That's all that's ever on the news. It's bad news.
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